0: We're Brant and Sherry on Uplifting and Encouraging the River.
1: Okay, here we go. Just a little heads up.
0: Yes.
2: I'm one of those shock jocks.
0: Yes, yeah, yeah.
1: But I keep it totally clean. This is who we are.
0: Yes, absolutely.
1: But I do shock people mm-hmm. with interesting stuff.
0: That it's a shock can, that they can go and talk about later.
1: Right. Yes. It's like, wait, what? Mm-hmm. He said what? Who said that? What? No way. And okay, then you're, yes, they find out about the show. Like, well, the Brant Hanson show.
0: There's a progression. Yeah. Okay.
1: Viggo Mortensen, who played Aragorn on the Lord of the Rings movies, mm-hmm. he's now 66.
0: Okay.
1: Ian McKellen was 62 when they started shooting the movies, doing Gandalf.
0: That is interesting.
1: He's 4 years older than the...
0: Gandalf.
1: It's so weird.
0: Yeah, yeah.
1: It's just too weird. So, what we need you to do...
0: Go Buzz, please.
1: Go tell people about it. Let them freak out. Let them ask.
0: Reference the show.
1: The Brant Hanson, Hansen show.
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13: Get clear skies. Our low should be around 50. We have high pressure in place on Wednesday, giving us a lot of sunshine. Upper 70s on the afternoon high. It'll be clear Wednesday night. We're looking at low 80s on Thursday, mid 80s on Friday, and we'll stay sunny. I'm meteorologist Steve Hamilton.
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1: A lot of people talking about the big Freedom 250 celebration, who should be playing and who shouldn't and all that sort of stuff. I'm like,
0: yeah,
1: let me do this.
0: Okay, and?
1: I got a lineup.
0: Okay, let's see.
1: Some of it, you'll be like, yeah, you've wanted that for the halftime show for Super Bowl.
0: Okay, but got it, yeah.
1: Starts with Need to Breathe.
0: Okay.
1: They're awesome.
0: Yeah, I love them.
1: Kenneth Branagh, the actor, comes out, does his bit from Hamlet.
0: Okay, not familiar, but sure.
1: And then number three, I have that one violin guy in that video where he's playing in the subway and nobody notices him and stuff. That guy?
0: Yeah, that guy, I want that guy. I should be happy to do it.
1: Fourth, I want Kermit. I want Banjo. I want Rainbow Connection. We know that.
0: Okay. That's not your closer?
1: Fifth, I want Family Force 5 Reunion. I got a big closing.
0: Oh, okay, got it.
1: Family Force 5 Reunion.
0: Oh, my goodness, that's fantastic.
1: I want Key and Peeled and doing their airline sketches. I want Rich Mullins tribute. Then I want Russell Crowe and Paul Bettany reenacting the violoncello thing in Master and Commander.
0: Oh,
1: and then
0: wow.
1: The finale is Miss Piggy and I.
0: You?
1: Sing Shallow from A Star is Born. And then at the conclusion, there's like thousands of Uncle Sam's on stilts that come in. And then a huge, massive drone thing that shows Fozzie Bear in the sky.
0: This shows Fozzie. Is he, okay, does he have some red, white, and blue something
1: yes.
0: on? Okay.
1: Yes, he does.
0: All right.
1: So that's
0: you know
1: all
0: what?
1: I asked
0: hey,
1: for.
0: Listen, happy birthday, America.
1: Come on.
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10: Tonight we get clear skies. Our low should be around 50. We have high pressure in place on Wednesday, giving us a lot of sunshine, upper 70s on the afternoon high. It'll be clear Wednesday night. We're looking at low 80s on Thursday, mid 80s on Friday, and we'll stay sunny. I'm meteorologist Steve Hamilton.
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1: I think this will help me socially. I decided I'm going to start, maybe you've heard of this, dapping people.
2: What?
1: It's a nonverbal greeting. Giving a dap is a fast, informal way to acknowledge someone, show mutual respect. It frequently begins with a handshake, followed by
0: Brent,
1: release.
0: I'm sorry, I'm so...
1: Fist bump.
0: Brent, I know what a dap is. I'm sorry if I was implying that I didn't.
1: Oh, okay.
0: And I know why it is, because we've been dapping people up for the last 3 decades.
1: Okay. It does say it came from African-American culture.
0: But I don't want to...
1: This then, is, but now it's widely done.
2: No, well,
1: and I was thinking I could get in on it.
0: So, I'm struggling to be
1: okay. Well,
0: let's workshop it. Let's talk a little more about it.
1: I just won't dap you up.
0: Well,
1: that's fine.
0: Maybe do it and don't say it. Maybe it's you saying it that's causing me pause.
1: Okay, all right, that's fair. That's fair.
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0: It's Brant and Sherry on the river.
1: It's true. We can beat ourselves up because we're not good, quote unquote, at praying. I was mentioning that. Put out this survey, and most of the people answered, my mind starts to drift within the first minute when I'm praying.
0: And then a lot of times you get guilty.
1: Yeah.
0: And then you either stop or you because you just think it's this ritual that you're kind of going to God for this thing, and now he's going to be mad at you because
1: which is a tragedy
0: right.
1: Because
0: he wants to be with you.
1: Right.
0: He loves you. He wants to be with you. He wants you in his presence.
1: So take that thing that your mind drifts off to, talk to him about it. Prayer is you and God talking about what you're doing in life together.
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6: 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I believe
1: you. 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
1: Thank you.
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8: Clear skies. Our low should be around 50. We have high pressure in place on Wednesday, giving us a lot of sunshine. Upper 70s on the afternoon high. It'll be clear Wednesday night. We're looking at low 80s on Thursday, mid 80s on Friday, and we'll stay sunny. I'm meteorologist Steve Hamilton.
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0: The River. We're Brant and Sherry.
1: And Jesus said his way is narrow. The wide way is the other way to go. It doesn't mean the narrow way is the hardest way. Mm. He says the wide way leads to destruction. I was thinking about, like, even if you're driving on the interstate, it's relatively narrow compared to the rest of the, you know, ground you can drive on.
0: Yeah.
1: Look all the way to the horizon, right and left. Mm. Plenty of room.
0: That's true.
1: Generally speaking.
0: Yeah.
1: But it's like, yeah, this is a fairly narrow, it's a specific way. It's a specific way that leads to life.
0: That's good.
1: It's his way. He is the way that leads to life. But then all those other options, they're not necessarily easier. I can tell you, off-roading isn't that much fun when you don't have the right car for it.
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9: Get clear skies. Our low should be around 50. We have high pressure in place on Wednesday, giving us a lot of sunshine. Upper 70s on the afternoon high. It'll be clear Wednesday night. We're looking at low 80s on Thursday, mid 80s on Friday, and we'll stay sunny. I'm meteorologist Steve Hamilton.
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1: Okay, so the more anxious and angry the world gets around us, our culture gets around us, the more tempted we will be to join in.
0: Mm-hmm.
1: Just makes sense. Everybody's going crazy. Yeah. It's got to be chaos. Mm-hmm. I need to get in the fray. I got to do this.
0: Judge you if you don't.
1: Right. I need to be just as anxious, just as angry as everybody else. They will judge you.
0: Yep.
1: The flip side, though, so that's the temptation. The flip side is it's all the more remarkable when you don't do it. Mm-hmm. When you are the non-anxious, non-angry voice in your neighborhood. Mm-hmm. When you are the only one around who's actually at peace, it sticks out all the more.
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2: I'm Bryce Johnson with this Unpacking It Sports and Faith Minute. It's something we've all seen in sports. An athlete loses his temper, gets tossed, and then costs his team the game due to his anger. Unfortunately, many of us can relate to similar feelings of anger in our own lives. Our anger might come from expecting everything to go our way, or allowing others to rattle us, or never being satisfied. These may be excuses, but as followers of Jesus, we can't justify these emotions taking over in our lives. Instead, we must rely on God's power to help us fight against these feelings. In the book of James, it says, "You must all be quick to listen, slow to speak, and slow to get angry. Human anger does not produce the righteousness God desires." Today, as work pressures build up, family responsibilities expand, and traffic doesn't move, let's not be angry. Instead, let's rely on the peace of God to keep us calm. I'm Bryce Johnson, and you can unpack that. For more, go to thesportsdevotional.com.
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1: You know that place when you know that the only change that will happen is if you ask God to change you? 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
5: The contrast between summer and winter weather goes beyond the obvious differences of temperature. In summer, the machinery that operates our weather has slowed down, and the atmosphere grows quiet. Stormy weather is much less frequent, and almost identical conditions may hang on for days at a time. In winter, there is a rapid turnover of weather, everything in the book coming along one after the other. But summer brings an end to this chaos in the atmosphere. Forecasters can have more confidence in their predictions. The yearly attainment of these conditions is the result of the sun's complete triumph over the forces of cold. By the time summer comes along, the sun has wiped out the great wintertime contrast of temperature in North America. In midwinter, you can expect temperatures to be near 60 on the Gulf Coast, around zero on the Canadian border, and 30 to 50 below over much of interior Canada. On many winter days, places like New Orleans are as much as 100 degrees warmer than the Hudson Bay area. And winter often brings a 70 degree range of temperatures between New Orleans and Lake Superior. This great temperature contrast between north and south in the winter generates violent weather and keeps the atmosphere over much of the U.S. in turmoil. It is a time of swift change in the weather. Strong and angry winds are set into motion, which is the atmosphere's response to this great range in temperature. More on the way in a moment.
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5: With the northward ascent of the springtime sun, the snow melts away at northern points and they grow warmer through March, April, and May. And when this change has run its course and summer is on hand, the atmospheric chaos over the continent disappears and we get the quiet, more settled weather of the warmer season. At International Falls, Minnesota, on the Canadian border, the daily high in midsummer averages 78 degrees, and that's only 12 degrees cooler than New Orleans. In midwinter, the difference between the two is 50 degrees. Even far northern Canada may be no more than 30 or 35 degrees cooler than the Gulf Coast in summertime, instead of 100 or more. It is a situation that makes for quieter weather, fewer storms, and lower wind velocities. The circulation of the atmosphere slows down. The wandering lows and highs of the weather map move about lazily, and the cold fronts and warm fronts don't have their hearts in it either. The conflict between polar and tropical air goes on in summer at a low ebb, but the sun has largely wiped out the wide wintertime differences between them. The change has occurred mainly in the polar air, which is now much warmer. A cold front coming along in the summer may drop the temperature no more than about 10 degrees, whereas in winter you could get a decline of 40 or 50 degrees. So even the weather shares that human tendency in the summertime to take it easy. And the farther we go into summer, the more pronounced this all becomes. That's your Almanac this morning here on the Farm Hour. As always, hope you enjoyed and hope you'll stay tuned.
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5: A quick look now at your five-day weather forecast here on the Farm Hour, brought to you by C&L Shoes, open Tuesday through Friday from 9 to 6 each day. Saturdays open 9 to 3 and then closed on Sundays and Mondays. 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C&L Shoes, Route 301, just north of West Salem. National Weather Service says, mainly sunny skies here midweek with an afternoon high of 76, and then clear skies tonight with an overnight low of 52. For Thursday, sunny for the most part tomorrow, a high of 82, and then sunshine, 84, on Friday. Look ahead to the weekend. Saturday, cloudy with a slight chance of a thunderstorm in the afternoon. Otherwise, a high of 81. And then for Sunday, overcast, chance of rain 50% with a high of 76. That's a look at your five-day forecast on the Farm Hour, brought to you this Wednesday morning by C&L Shoes, carrying a full line of Carhartt workwear, plus Red Wing boots and Thorogood shoes. C&L Shoes, Route 301, just north of West Salem.
7: Good Wednesday morning. This is the Ohio AgDat, broadcasting from the voice you know with the News You Trust studio, sponsored by BASF and Valtima Fungicide, the proven number one for the toughest corn diseases with long-lasting residual when you need to be confident your fungicide will perform. Well, the latest crop progress numbers are out, delayed by one day because of Monday's Memorial Day. The Ohio Crop Progress Report is sponsored by Relentless Ag. Every acre at peak performance. 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Ohio farmers made some planting progress this past week, though wet conditions continue to limit field work. USDA said there are 2.4 days suitable for field work for the week ending May 24th. Corn at 63% planted across the state, up from 52% the previous week, but still behind the 67% five-year average. Corn emergence reached 45%, ahead of both last week's 27% and the 38% average. Soybeans, 57% planted across the state, up from 46% the week before, and just behind the 59% five-year average. Soybean emergence at 38%, ahead of the 24% the week before, and the 29% average we're usually at. Stay tuned, we'll be back with more farm news coming up next.
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11: Weekly export inspections out yesterday. The week ending May 21 had 62.2 million bushels of corn, 21 million bushels of beans, 13.5 million bushels of wheat. Year on year, we're up over 500 million bushels on corn, down 340 million bushels on beans, and up about 80 million bushels versus last year on wheat. Managed money sold 4,200 contracts of wheat yesterday, 8,400 contracts of corn, 4,100 contracts of soybeans. Also selling in the soy meal, but buying in the oil. I'm Ryan Martin.
7: Thank you, Ryan. Let's turn the page to see how markets have shaped up overnight in Chicago. July corn down 2 cents to 455.5, while new crop corn sitting down 2 pennies as well. 480 per bushel is their price. July soybeans at 1185, down a cent, while new crop beans are off the same to 1179.25. And July wheat down 8.25 to 627.25 per bushel. 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June live cattle down $1.08 to 248.23 as we look back to their Tuesday closing market number. September feeder cattle gained 13 cents on the day to 347.03, a very modest gain compared to their recent ups. June lean hogs up 38 cents to 96.13, but July hogs down 28 cents to 100 bucks 13 cents. Milk up about 11 cents across the board. June class 3 sitting at a price of 16.71. You can find more farm news online at OhioAgDat.com. I'm Joel Penortwood. Thanks for tuning in to the Ohio AgDat.
12: Severe weather warning. Heavy rains are approaching. Let's get an update from our field reporter in Wheatville. Gary, how you doing out there?
13: 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Storm's rolling in, but these wheat fields are protected with Spherex fungicide, so not much to report on out here. Back to you, Ted.
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19: When this astronaut was grounded due to health concerns, he used an alias to get reassessed at a world-renowned hospital. The results of that trip allowed him to go to outer space 15 years after being selected as one of NASA's first astronauts. His story is this edition of the American countryside.
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19: Deke Slayton was selected as one of the original Mercury 7 astronauts. However, the discovery of atrial fibrillation grounded him from a space mission and led him to instead be in charge of hiring the astronauts for future missions. The idea of going to space never left him, though.
0: He continued training with the other astronauts. He also continued going to the doctor and seeing how his heart was doing.
19: Alyssa Young at the Deke Slayton Memorial Museum says, eventually in 1971, Slayton thought his heart condition had been remedied and wanted an anonymous, clean bill of health to prove he could go to space.
0: He went to Mayo Clinic under the name of Dick K. King, and his heart issue was gone. Of course, they did a ton more tests to make sure it was really gone, and then he was put back on flight status.
19: And over 15 years after being selected as a Mercury astronaut, he got his chance to go into space.
0: He ended up getting to go on the Apollo-Soyuz test project in 1975. It was the first time the United States and Russia worked together.
19: All told, Slayton's work with NASA spanned from the late 1950s to the early 1980s. The museum here in his hometown shares his story and has some very unique artifacts dealing with space exploration.
0: We have one of Deke Slayton's Mercury spacesuits. Another important artifact that we have is a piece of the original Wright Flyer that traveled to the moon with Neil Armstrong.
19: Slayton played an important role in the development of the space program and selection of the astronauts that became household names during the 60s and 70s. His hometown continues to share his important story here. Traveling the countryside in Sparta, Wisconsin, I'm Andrew McCray.
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27: We're a member-oriented co-op that is in the business of marketing the land of our members to telecom sites. So we have basically two parties in our world. We have the landowners on one side and we have the telecoms on the other.
25: Christofferson says telecoms that try to deal directly with farm landowners often hit snags.
27: I think the reason we see such difficulty in acquiring rural sites, especially from the farmland community, is the lack of credibility with companies that just don't understand the culture in agricultural America and don't understand that you're dealing with people who are fundamentally business people, which is great, but do business in a very different way than they do in corporate America.
25: Christofferson says farmers can join the co-op, which then acts as a matchmaker.
27: It's a no-brainer to a farmer to say, you drop a tower on your property, you carve out a tiny little plot for that, and you get a 30-year lease, and you're getting paid for the next 30 years. It takes all of about 5 minutes to sell a farmer on that concept.
25: That's Farm to Fork. I'm Daryl Anderson.
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7: 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I'm Joel Penorwood, taking a look at your farm news with you this morning. 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Ohio's Country Journal, your source for Ohio farm news. Well, the latest crop progress numbers are out, delayed by one day because of Monday's Memorial Day. 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Ohio farmers made some planting progress this past week, though wet conditions continue to limit field work. USDA said there are 2.4 days suitable for field work for the week ending May 24th. Corn at 63% planted across the state, up from 52% the previous week, but still behind the 67% five-year average. Corn emergence reached 45%, ahead of both last week's 27% and the 38% average. Soybeans 57% planted across the state, up from 46% the week before, and just behind the 59% five-year average. Soybean emergence at 38% ahead of the 24% the week before and the 29% average we're usually at. Winter wheat was 84% headed, well ahead of the 58% five-year average, and wheat condition rated 68% good to excellent. 57% good and 11% excellent, and that's much, much better than the national average. Oats 88% planted and 78% emerged, with 2% headed. Oat condition rated about 71% good to excellent. Soil moisture remains plentiful. Doesn't take a survey to find that out, but topsoil moisture at 52% adequate and 47% surplus. Subsoil moisture at 56% adequate, 29% surplus. 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More at relentlessag.com. And speaking of the weather, rainy overnight here at the broadcast studio. But what's the rest of the week hold? Let's check in with Ohio AgNet Chief Meteorologist Ryan Martin, thanks to Seed Consultants.
11: Moisture continues to work north across Ohio here today. I'm Chief Meteorologist Ryan Martin. Quick forecast update for you. I'm looking for scattered rain showers up to the U.S. 30 corridor through the day today. I think we can see another quarter to three quarters of an inch of precipitation. Might have to watch for some thunderstorms here this afternoon and early evening up near that U.S. 30 corridor. North of U.S. 30, though, yes, we see clouds, but I don't think there's a lot of moisture in the north. Drying down everywhere tomorrow with good sunshine, and we stay dry and warm through the balance of this week, the weekend, and through at least the first half of next week. May see a few hit-and-miss scattered showers trying to pop up Thursday night into early Friday morning in southwestern Ohio next week, but our next front probably doesn't come through until Friday night into Saturday. That front doesn't have a lot of moisture with it, but what it does signal is an end to this upper-level ridge and high-pressure dome that's giving us the warm, dry setup after today. I'm Chief Meteorologist Ryan Martin.
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12: A bit of a surprise in the latest USDA Cattle on Feed report, as feedlot inventories actually moved higher. That marks the first year-over-year increase the cattle industry has seen in a year and a half, signaling a shift from the tighter numbers we've gotten used to lately. USDA says cattle and calves on feed for slaughter in feedlots with capacity of 1,000 head or more totaled 11.6 million head on May 1st. That's up 2% from a year ago and came in above what most analysts were expecting. The big reason for the increase was a jump in April placements. Producers placed about 1.7 million head into feedlots during the month, up 6% from last year. Analysts had actually expected placements to come in lower. Much of that increase appears tied to dry conditions across parts of the plains, which pushed more cattle into feedlots sooner than expected. At the same time, fed cattle marketings were down 10% from a year ago. Reporting for the Ohio AgNet, I'm Joe Everett.
7: 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We'll be back with more farm news coming up next.
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17: 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Jamie, can you tell me a little bit more about the purpose of Ohio State Extension's Rural and Farm Stress Program?
0: 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So our Farm Stress Team works alongside the Ohio Department of Agriculture, Ohio Farm Bureau. We work with the commodity groups. 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And so we at Ohio State play an integral role in that by helping, again, get the information to the people.
17: What resources exist to help farmers or those who work in the agriculture space with their mental health today?
0: So the first place that we would want you to go is the website that we have developed. It is u.osu.edu/farmstress. That is a collection of many different trainings and resources for you. 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So the 988 and the 741741 are going to connect you with a licensed counselor right away. No waiting time at all. And then the u.osu.edu Farm Stress website is going to help you dig a little deeper to all sorts of things that you might need. It's our clearinghouse per se. We also, within OSU Extension, partner with our local mental health and recovery services boards. We have individuals who are trained in a couple of different trainings. One is mental health first aid, and there are three different versions of mental health first aid. One is for individuals who work with adults. One is called youth mental health first aid. That's for individuals who work with young people. So if you work with anybody from little to 18, and then the last one, which happens to be one of my favorites, is teen mental health first aid. And we work with 10th through 12th graders to help them learn about the signs and symptoms if their friend might be experiencing a mental health problem so that they can then connect them with a trusted adult. And then lastly, my colleague Amanda Raines, who's the 4-H educator in Hardin County, we were lucky to co-author two mental health 4-H project books. And one is called Your Feelings Matter. The other is called Your Thoughts Matter, Navigating Mental Health. These can be picked up at your local extension office. So if you are wanting to begin conversations in your home with your young people about mental health and all of the things that go along with your emotions and stress and life and what does anxiety look like, or let's talk about media, those two books are a great place to start.
17: Thank you, Jamie. While we may be coming to the close here of Mental Health Awareness Month, it is always important to remember that there are resources and people available to help. 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
7: Thank you, Brianna. In other news this morning, we're talking the Dairy Margin Coverage Program. It's a farm safety net that helps U.S. dairy farmers manage risk when the gap between milk prices and the cost of feed shrinks. Danny Munch, an economist with the American Farm Bureau Federation, says the Dairy Margin Coverage Program has been a big help to dairy farmers.
2: Farmers choose a coverage level at 50-cent increments up to $9.50, and the program will pay out to farmers when the national dairy margin falls below the selected level they chose. There's currently a 6 million pound production cap under the more affordable tier one level. And really, it's the best safety net out there for dairy producers to protect their margins.
7: But Munch says that recent years have highlighted limits in the program's effectiveness because it only covers milk prices against feed costs, which does not account for other input costs, which are changing in today's day and age?
2: Labor, fuel, veterinary costs, and equipment, which combined have risen over 21% in the last 5 years. So in recent months, particularly in the second half of 2025, when feed costs were low, but these other costs were high, the program did not trigger, even though many dairies were unable to cover costs.
7: Again, Danny Munch, an economist with the American Farm Bureau Federation, giving their perspective on some gaps in the dairy margin coverage program in the 2026 day and age. Stay tuned. We'll be taking a look at market numbers coming up next. Let's jump into markets right after this on the Ohio AgDat.
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7: 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Ryan Martin.
11: Grain markets finished mostly lower yesterday. As we take a look at the numbers, corn down 4-6, beans down 7-10, wheat in Chicago down 8-11. Kansas City wheat was about 2-6 lower, but spring wheat in Minneapolis was stronger. Bean oil was up as well. Modest volume is what they called it yesterday, as the energy markets kind of set the stage. One surprising aspect of yesterday's trade was the volume. Very few seemed willing to press the short side, knowing that Iran is stringing out negotiations before hitting a negotiation wall. The last U.S.-Iran nuclear negotiations that happened during the Obama administration took nearly a year, and it's doubtful that this administration has much patience. And Trump actually said over the weekend that the U.S. military is going to assist dozens of vessels passing through the Strait of Hormuz. The Strait may or may not be open, depending on who you listen to. Energy markets think it's opening, but that'll be the big story in the weeks to come. I'm Ryan Martin.
7: Thank you, Ryan. Let's turn the page to see how markets have shaped up overnight in Chicago. July corn down 2 cents to 455.5, while new crop corn sitting down 2 pennies as well. 480 per bushel is their price. July soybeans at 1185, down a cent, while new crop beans are off the same to 1179.25. And July wheat down 8.25 to 627.25 per bushel. 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June live cattle down $1.08 to 248.23 as we look back to their Tuesday closing market number. September feeder cattle gained 13 cents on the day to 347.03, a very modest gain compared to their recent ups. June lean hogs up 38 cents to 96.13, but July hogs down 28 cents to 100 bucks 13 cents. Milk up about 11 cents across the board. June class 3 sitting at a price of 16.71. You can find more farm news online at OhioAgDat.com. I'm Joel Penortwood. Thanks for tuning in to the Ohio AgDat.
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18: 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Saturdays open 9 to 3 and then closed on Sundays and Mondays. 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National Weather Service says mainly sunny skies here midweek with an afternoon high of 76 and then clear skies tonight with an overnight low of 52. For Thursday, sunny for the most part tomorrow, a high of 82, and then sunshine, 84 on Friday. Look ahead to the weekend. Saturday, cloudy with a slight chance of a thunderstorm in the afternoon. Otherwise, a high of 81. And then for Sunday, overcast, chance of rain 50% with a high of 76. 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
5: Good morning. This is Brad Starland with Starland Commodity Services and Broman Crop Insurance with the Morning Grain Report. Corn prices were spooked by production potential on Tuesday. Assuming trendline yields, we could be looking at a 16 billion bushel crop. Corn plantings moved from 86% complete up to 93% through May 31st. That was slightly below the average trade guess of 94%. Aside from Pennsylvania at 59% and Ohio at 73%, the other top 18 production states have made it to at least 85% complete. Quality ratings came in at 67%, good to excellent. Another 28% of the crop was rated fair, with the remaining 5% rated poor to very poor. Soybean prices were clipped by double digits. Prices were subject to a round of technical selling after USDA showed initial crop quality ratings that are relatively strong. Soybean plantings moved from 79% complete a week ago up to 87%. That keeps the 2026 progress ahead of the 2025 pace of 83% and the prior five-year average of 80%. Emergence reached 65% versus the prior five-year average of 57%. The first crop condition data showed 66% of the crop ready good to excellent. Another 29% rated fair, with the remaining 5% rated poor to very poor. Where wheat prices failed to find any forward momentum, prices continue to lose with the movement of crude oil as U.S. harvest begins to kick off, which is obviously replenishing the domestic stocks. Where wheat quality ratings held steady, with 26% of the crop in good to excellent condition, or 30% rated fair, with the remaining 44% rated poor to very poor. Closed grain markets on Tuesday, June 2nd, found July corn futures down 3.5 at 440.5. December corn futures down 6 at 466.5. July soybean futures down 15.5, 1165. November soybean futures down 11 at 1178. July wheat futures down 6 cents at 603. December wheat futures down a nickel at 635. For all your crop insurance, farm insurance, and grain marketing, give Brad Starling with Starling Commodity Services and Broerman Crop Insurance a call at 330-465-8126. 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

0: 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Had this been an actual emergency, you would have received instructions and information related to that emergency over this and other stations in your area. This concludes this test of the East Central Ohio Emergency Alert System.
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2: When my daughters were little, they'd bring me pictures and show me what they had drawn. And they'd ask, "What do you think of this, Dad?" You know, the truth is, I often said, "It's perfect. Looks great." When I told them it was perfect, that didn't mean it was a Picasso. I loved what they had created because it was perfect for that stage in their lives. In the same way, God doesn't wait until you're mature to start loving you. He doesn't wait for you to clean up or straighten up to think you're good enough for His love. I love these words from Philippians 1. "I'm certain that God who began the good work in you will continue His work until it's finally finished on the day when Christ Jesus returns." He's at work in your life if you know Him, my friend. And you can depend on His love and grace to help you every day. I'm Bob Fetterhoff with A Minute with the Master from Walk the Bible in Worcester, Ohio.
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0: Josh and Hannah. 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Good morning.
1: Just thinking.
2: Just thinking.
3: I was just thinking.
4: That's scary.
5: Just thinking. Your stomach thinks all potatoes are mashed.
0: That is the most disgusting thing you've done in a long time, Hannah. Ew.
5: Just thinking. Clapping is just hitting yourself because you like something.
0: Yeah. Hey, if you do it hard enough, it hurts too. Ow. Ow.
5: Just thinking. When you clean out a vacuum cleaner, you become the vacuum cleaner.
0: Why? You are really getting it today.
5: Just thinking. When you say forward or back, your lips move in that direction.
0: Back, for oh
5: try
0: my
5: it.
0: Word! I don't want to be here anymore. The
6: river. Time now for your river news report. Where locally, the Worcester Township Fire Department is asking the community to support a capital campaign for a new fire station on Heil Road. The project is currently 63% funded with $3 million in federal grant funds and initial community contributions. The current Worcester Township Fire Department station was built back in 1958. The Heil Road location is a township-owned 9-acre parcel with dual access from both Heil Road and Columbus Avenue. It'll offer an immediate reduction in response time and greatly improve the department's ability to cover the township. Current coverage within a 6-minute range is 60%. The new facility would reportedly increase that to 90%. The fundraising goal for the capital campaign has been set at $6.75 million. And the Wayne County Health Department, in collaboration with the Akron-Canton Regional Food Bank, will host its monthly pop-up food pantry next week. The food pantry will take place on Tuesday, June 9th from 11 to 1. The location for next week's pop-up pantry will be in the parking lot of the Health Department's offices in Worcester. Health Department officials say the pantry will be market style. I'm Ron Hamilton for 104.5 The River.
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2: Weather. Plenty of sunshine across central Ohio for today, with that high nestling up near 80. Mainly clear for the overnight hours at our low 55, and sunny tomorrow, the high 85.
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0: All right, Gracie, you are awesome. 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
5: Time now for a local Sports Ohio report. The Guardians broke out the bats last night and beat the Yankees 9-4, opening up a three-game series. Cleveland got to New York pitcher Cam Schlitter, who had been outstanding. He was gone by the fifth. Guardians offense, Jose Ramirez trying to break out of a funk, had three straight doubles, three hits, two RBIs. Travis Manzana broke open the ballgame with a bases-clearing three-run double in the eighth, and Kyle Manzardo, a two-run home run. The bullpen took over after Jose Cantillo went the first four. Five pitchers finished up in an inning apiece as the Guardians win the first game of the series. Meanwhile, NHL Stanley Cup final opened up last night with a shootout. Vegas scored with 3 minutes to go to win at Carolina 5-4 and take game one. NBA Finals finally back and going tonight. San Antonio at home against the Knicks. Game one tips at 8:30. 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
2: Good Wednesday morning. This is the Ohio Agdet, broadcasting from the Voice You Know with the News You Trust studio, sponsored by BASF and Valtima Fungicide. Let's take a quick look at your farm news today. Farmer sentiment has weakened slightly in May as concerns about rising costs and farm profitability continue to weigh on producers. The latest Purdue University CME Group Ag Economy Barometer has slipped from 121 points back in April to the latest reading of 119. The biggest concern remains input cost. 51% of farmers identifying them as their top challenge, the highest percentage recorded by the survey. Now, also, some producers remain cautiously optimistic. Expectations for the year ahead holding relatively steady. Let's take a quick look at market numbers thanks to Seed Consultants. July corn down 1.5 cents to 439 per bushel. July soybeans up 3 cents to 1168 and a quarter. And July wheat down 3 cents themselves to $6 even. Cattle down, hogs up this morning, and milk staying relatively steady. I'm Joel Penordwood for the Ohio Agdet.
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10: Sunshine across central Ohio for today with that high nestling up near 80. Mainly clear for the overnight hours at our low 55 and sunny tomorrow, the high 85.
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0: CeCe Winans, worthy of it all. It's the River Morning Show. Happy Heart Story in just one second. But think of this day and how beautiful this day and this week is. Imagine that for Rock the Lake.
1: Mm-hmm.
0: It's happening this fall, if you want to call August 1st fall. Okay, it's the end of the summer. It's the end of the summer. Yeah. And it's going to be at Indian Lake once again this year. Over 10,000 people there last year. It's a free show. Text LAKE to 800-609-1049 to find out more. It's going to be awesome.
1: And here's a happy heart story for you. And if you're a dog person, this is going to go straight to your soul. A man named Ryan adopted a rescue dog named Hazel. She was only 9 months old and had already been surrendered by two different owners. I know.
0: Aww.
1: And after all that disappointment, Hazel finally found someone who wanted her and gave her a forever home. But just a short time later, that home caught fire in the middle of the night. I promise it's a happy heart story.
0: All right,
1: getting there. Ryan was fast asleep and had no idea that he was in danger. And that's when Hazel sprang into action. She nipped just a little.
0: Uh-huh.
1: She nipped his arm to wake him up.
0: Yeah, well, you got
1: to
0: do what you got to do.
1: You got to do it. Yeah. And he opened his eyes, saw the fire, got out just in time. And people close to the situation, the firefighters, his family, said that if Hazel hadn't woken him up,
0: mm-hmm.
1: he likely wouldn't have survived.
0: What a good girl.
1: She's a hero.
0: Yeah.
1: The house was lost, but Hazel made sure her person
0: mm-hmm.
1: wasn't. And that's a happy heart story for you.
2: 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We're locally in Worcester traffic news. The block of East University Street between Spink and Gashi Streets is going to be closed today from roughly 11 this morning until 4 o'clock this afternoon. The city says that closure due to some utility work. The College of Worcester has been awarded a $1.3 million grant that will allow it to support STEM students through the Ohio First Scholarship Program, awarded by the Ohio Department of Higher Education. The grant is designed to strengthen the state's workforce in the fields of science, technology, engineering, and mathematics. The four-year scholarships will range between $2,000 and $8,000. The County Line Historical Society of Wayne and Holmes Counties will hold its annual spring Wayne County Fair-style barbecue, drive-through, and bake sale this weekend. The fundraiser will take place on Saturday during the community-wide garage sales in Shreve. And the Worcester City School District's Board of Education holding a special executive session this month on June 16th. The meeting will begin that day at 4 o'clock in the Worcester High School District meeting room. And finally, the annual Hearts for Heartland fundraiser returning to Oroville this summer. This year's event will be held August 7th. I'm Ron Hamilton for 104.5 The River.
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6: Sunshine across central Ohio for today with that high nestling up near 80. Mainly clear for the overnight hours at our low 55. And sunny tomorrow, the high 85.
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1: It's so frustrating when you look back and you think about how you were reacting and the things going through your mind when you realize that you let God's protection feel like a hassle.
0: Well, because it breaks in sometimes when we're just moving along and God's like, no.
1: Well, and often his protection doesn't align with your plan.
0: 100%.
1: Right? Yeah. Even if it's as simple as you're just trying to get to work on time.
0: That's why you need the protection.
1: Yes, totally. That's from your own plan.
0: I need the protection.
1: I know. Even if it's driving down the highway and your coffee spills, so you have to pull over and get some napkins, but there was an accident just ahead of you, or that person that you really wanted to date that you had been pursuing, and God says, nope, this ain't the one. You're frustrated, but he's like, I got you. I'm watching out for you. God's protection can feel like a hassle. That happened recently for my husband and I. He was flying home from Orlando, and his flight kept getting delayed for these what seemed to be silly reason. The pilot seat wasn't working properly. The AC stopped functioning. We're just mad. And my mom reminded us that plane probably didn't belong in the air.
0: Uh-huh. Keep that one on the ground, please.
1: And that God was doing his thing, protecting Chris, my husband. And I think that we see that time and time again. Unfortunately, it tends to be in hindsight. Josh, have you had that happen for you?
0: It's funny that you mentioned driving earlier, because a couple of things. One, I heard about this story. It was way back in the early 2000s. There was a group of guys that were in a band, and they were trying to get their car working so they could go to a gig early on a Saturday morning, and they just could not get it to work. They didn't know why. It took them about 15 minutes.
1: Okay.
0: And then it started working again kind of miraculously, and they're like, all right. Yeah. So they go down the road, find the road is closed because the bridge they were going to cross had collapsed about 10 minutes earlier.
1: Stop it. Goosebumps.
0: They would have been
1: my goodness.
0: In the middle of that bridge when it just dropped.
1: Oh, my stomach just dropped.
0: Yes. 14 people. This was in Louisiana. 14 people lost their lives, but these guys were not among them because God had a different plan in that moment for them. And he just stopped their car. Oof. You want to talk about like feeling frustrated? Like, we need to go. And this car won't work. And God's like, I know.
1: Yeah.
0: And that's on purpose.
1: Yes.
0: The other one was me being a dummy.
1: Oh, good. Love that.
0: Yeah, it was in college. It was my first speeding ticket.
1: Uh-huh.
0: You know, so driving in Mount Vernon, you know, and just through a neighborhood. And I didn't realize it was a 25 and I was doing 45.
1: Ooh.
0: And so the cop pulled me over, but I was on the phone. I had gotten a call, and this was before your phones could tell you that it was a spam call.
1: Oh, sure.
0: And so this person was like, hey, we got your registration for this, this, or this, and the prize you'll receive is this watch.
1: Oh, were you giving away your information?
0: I was about to.
1: Stop it.
0: I'm a gullible guy.
1: You are.
0: I am. I really am. Yeah, it's thanks. Endearing. I appreciate that. It was about to be endearing to those people from some foreign country, too.
1: Yeah.
0: But no, God decided instead of me losing all my money, I would just lose a little of my money by having to pay for a ticket. So.
1: And it's so wild the ways that he provides through what we see as a hassle.
0: Yeah.
1: He is protecting you. He's protecting us. And he is so good in that way. You can call or text to share. When was that time that God's protection felt like a hassle? But oh, praise God, he is good all the time. Call or text to share 800-609-1049.
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3: Time now for a local Sports Ohio report. The Guardians broke out the bats last night and beat the Yankees 9-4, opening up a three-game series. Cleveland got to New York pitcher Cam Schlitter, who had been outstanding. He was gone by the fifth. Guardians offense, Jose Ramirez trying to break out of a funk, had three straight doubles, three hits, two RBIs. Travis Manzana broke open the ballgame with a bases-clearing three-run double in the eighth, and Kyle Manzardo, a two-run home run. The bullpen took over after Jose Quintillo went the first four. Five pitchers finished up in an inning apiece as the Guardians win the first game of the series. Meanwhile, NHL Stanley Cup final opened up last night with a shootout. Vegas scored with 3 minutes to go to win at Carolina 5-4 and take game one. NBA Finals finally back and going tonight. San Antonio at home against the Knicks. Game one tips at 8:30. 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
6: 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We must do better. 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
12: Plenty of sunshine across central Ohio for today with that high nestling up near 80. Mainly clear for the overnight hours and our low 55, and sunny tomorrow, the high 85.
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1: News you can use this morning. The iconic Longaberger Basket Building in Newark, Ohio. 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

0: We're Josh and Hannah. Good morning. This is the River Morning Show. Hang on a second. Wait a second. Wait a second. Okay, it's the River Morning Show. Hi.
1: Wonder.
2: It's the River Morning Show. Wheel of Wonder.
0: Yeah.
2: Josh forgot to hit a button. Yeah. Here to help wake you up, get your day going, and have you wondering what just happened.
0: I hit the button. I didn't have the volume on.
2: Oh, that's an important
0: How old am I? I forgot to turn the volume
2: There's
0: on.
2: There's lots of stuff in front of you.
0: It's okay.
2: If you didn't know, this is your behind the scenes moment.
0: Anyway.
2: Josh runs the board. There's lots of buttons and lots of things to press.
0: It's like flying an airplane.
2: It is.
0: And if it was really, we would have just crashed.
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0: Look out.
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12: Weather. Plenty of sunshine across central Ohio for today with that high nestling up near 80. Mainly clear for the overnight hours and our low 55. And sunny tomorrow, the high 85.
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1: 31 weeks down and just about 9 weeks to go.
0: Is that as wild to you as it is to me?
1: My brain just, yeah, like my body feels it, but my brain hasn't registered.
0: Well, your brain's not registering a lot these days. Let's be honest.
1: I thought, you know, halfway through I have like a brain cell left. And then now a few weeks further in, it's like, okay, I had like a half a brain cell left. Yeah. All brain cells at 31 weeks have officially left the building.
0: It's like when you open your wallet and you've got kids and a moth flies out. That's Hannah's head.
1: That's my brain right these now. Days.
0: I feel so bad
1: for
0: you.
1: If you're like,
0: you.
1: She sounds garbled. Well, I'm working with nothing.
0: My speech is slurred. It's the baby's fault.
1: I know.
0: Yeah.
1: But it's so exciting. This week, we are 31 weeks along. The baby's about 3 pounds-ish, the size of a coconut.
0: Oh, cool.
1: And I thought it was cool. What I read on the apps this morning is that little babe has all 5 senses, touch, taste, smell, sight, hearing. He's got it all down.
0: Hi, baby. Hello.
1: I know.
0: Hello, little babe.
1: I know.
0: It's weird when I wave at Hannah's tum tum.
1: Oh. He moves enough that he's probably waving back.
0: All right. My guy.
1: Something I've just seriously been leading into and been praising God for is my husband recently. I mean, always, but like, he's showing up big time. After work yesterday, I ran into Meyer thinking it'd take me like 10 minutes. And instead, because of my pregnancy brain cravings, my waddle, it took like over an hour.
0: Oh my word.
1: I know. And by the time I got home, I was genuinely, and it's funny, but I was like genuinely trying not to cry.
0: I was just about to ask.
1: I was just like, my body hurt. I was mentally exhausted, just drained. And I just went to go lay down for a quick nap. And 30 minutes went by. An hour went by.
0: Yeah.
1: 2, 3. There was no part of me that was interested in getting out of bed.
0: You went to bed at like 4 p.m.
1: I really did. Like, I got up. Like, this is how crazy it was. And this is why I'm praising God for my husband, Chris. I didn't get up till like 7:30 or 8. And so in that time, Chris, he brought me pasta. He made me pasta with bread and butter and everything.
0: Like
1: he was so sweet. He didn't like try to get me out of bed. He wasn't like saying, hey, buck up, you got this.
0: Yeah.
1: He just like let me be where I needed to be.
0: Well, that's good. It means he's got good self-preservation skills.
1: That too.
0: Never tell a pregnant woman to buck up.
1: No. Like he wasn't like, you got this. Like I didn't need a pep talk. I just needed to like let it be okay that this is my status, because I don't like being a slug.
0: Yeah.
1: Like I like being productive or going for a walk or feeling like the house is put together. And he wasn't trying to motivate me. He said, you be a slug. You be a great slug right now.
0: As much as you like spreadsheets, I've got a new to-do list for you. Lay like a dead pigeon. Just lay there.
1: Yeah. If you can put it on the list that I'm supposed to be lazy, that does help my mind a little bit. But it is something I'm just realizing, that it's okay to not feel okay at this point. Like it's okay to be uncomfortable. And God is comforting me through my husband and how gentle and protective he is. And so now I have to learn to be gentle and protective of myself too.
0: That's right. That's right.
1: That's okay. Like it is. That's a good thing.
0: It is okay, you dead pigeon.
1: Yes. I'm gonna pigeon life it for the next 9-ish weeks. Because 31 weeks down and only God's timing to go.
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0: in April to the latest reading of 119. The biggest concern remains input cost. 51% of farmers identifying them as their top challenge, the highest percentage recorded by the survey. Now, also, some producers remain cautiously optimistic. Expectations for the year ahead holding relatively steady. Let's take a quick look at market numbers thanks to Seed Consultants. July corn down 1.5 cents to 439 per bushel. July soybeans up 3 cents to 1168 and a quarter. And July wheat down 3 cents themselves to $6 even. Cattle down, hogs up this morning, and milk staying relatively steady. I'm Joel Penordwood for the Ohio Ag Debt.
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6: Sunshine across central Ohio for today with that high nestling up near 80. Mainly clear for the overnight hours at our low 55. And sunny tomorrow, the high 85.
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0: It's the River Morning Show. Happy Heart Story in just 1 second. But think of this day and how beautiful this day and this week is. Imagine that for Rock the Lake.
1: Mm-hmm.
0: It's happening this fall, if you want to call August 1st fall. Okay, it's the end of the summer. It's the end of the summer. Yeah. And it's going to be at Indian Lake once again this year. Over 10,000 people there last year. It's a free show. Text LAKE to 800-609-1049 to find out more. It's going to be awesome.
1: And here's a happy heart story for you. And if you're a dog person, this is going to go straight to your soul. A man named Ryan adopted a rescue dog named Hazel. She was only 9 months old and had already been surrendered by two different owners. I know. And after all that disappointment, Hazel finally found someone who wanted her and gave her a forever home. But just a short time later, that home caught fire in the middle of the night. I promise it's a happy heart story.
0: All right,
1: getting there. Ryan was fast asleep and had no idea that he was in danger. And that's when Hazel sprang into action. She nipped just a little.
0: Uh-huh.
1: She nipped his arm to wake him up.
0: Yeah, well, you got
1: to
0: do what you got to do.
1: You got to do it. Yeah. And he opened his eyes, saw the fire, got out just in time. And people close to the situation, the firefighters, his family, said that if Hazel hadn't woken him up, he likely wouldn't have survived.
0: What a good girl.
1: She's a hero.
0: Yeah.
1: The house was lost, but Hazel made sure her person wasn't. And that's a happy heart story for you.
2: 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It's not immediately clear on what extent the order signed Tuesday differed from the one that Trump declined to sign back on May 21st. The order establishes a framework to vet the national security risks of the most advanced AI systems for up to a month before their public release. The government, under the plan, will also be able to work with trusted partners to, quote, promote secure innovation and strengthen the cybersecurity of critical infrastructure. That's a quick look at business headlines. I'm Ron Hamilton for 104.5 The River.
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11: Sunshine coming our way for the rest of today. Beautiful weather. Afternoon high, upper 70s. And mostly clear for the overnight hours. Our low dropping off right around 50 to 55 degrees. It'll be sunny and warmer Thursday, the high low 80s. Dry weather Friday, the high 85. And then active weather returning Saturday. We'll see some rounds of storms. I'm meteorologist Jennifer Naramore.
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14: How many

0: It's the River. I'm Joe. Talking about the embarrassing stories in your life. You know, that time that something happened in public and you could never show your face in that place again. It wasn't really a big deal for me, but I remember when I was in high school, I was interviewing for this job at a grocery store. And I was meeting people and I was going around making friends and everything. And long story short, I didn't get the job. And I was so embarrassed about this because I didn't get it that I was like, well, now I can't go back to the store because I already know those people. And they're going to wonder why you didn't get it. What was wrong with you? So I never went back to that grocery store again. So the story behind the reason why you could never show your face again, 800-609-1049 or on Facebook, River Middays with Joe. Ann, thanks for calling in.
1: I was on a trip and with about 10 girls, and I threw up all over my blanket in the back of the van.
0: Oh, no. What were you doing?
1: Well, I don't know if it was food poisoning or if I had caught the flu, but I had just gotten away for the weekend, and then I came back on the way home. I was not feeling good, and I sat up, and I couldn't hold back.
0: Honestly, at least it got caught in the blanket and not on somebody else.
1: Well, I couldn't get the door open.
0: The door to the back of the bus?
1: Yeah.
0: So you were trying to open up the door while it was driving?
1: Well, no. Thankfully, we were parked.
0: Oh, good. I was like, you're about to have bigger problems if that were to happen. The reason why you can never show your face again, you can join the show 800-609-1049 or on Facebook, River Middays with Joe. The River.
2: Good Wednesday morning. 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Sponsored by BASF and Valtima Fungicide. USDA officials are telling us New World screwworm remains a growing threat to the U.S. livestock industry, with the closest confirmed case now reported just 25 miles south of the Texas border in Mexico. That's much closer than previous reports. Agriculture Secretary Brooke Rollins says the U.S.-Mexico border has remained closed to live animal imports since last summer. Now, of course, Ohio, not a southern border state, but any sort of influx or change in the livestock industry down south would have ripple effects here in the Buckeye State. Elsewhere, farmer sentiment has weakened slightly in May as concerns about rising costs and farm profitability continue to weigh on producers. The latest Purdue University CME Group Ag Economy Barometer slipped from 121 points in April to 119 in May, so down just a bit. Despite current challenges, some producers remain cautiously optimistic, with expectations for the year ahead holding relatively steady. This is the Ohio Agdat.
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14: This is a sunshine.
13: coming our way for the rest of today. Beautiful weather, afternoon high upper 70s, and mostly clear for the overnight hours. Our low dropping off right around 50 to 55 degrees. It'll be sunny and warmer Thursday, the high low 80s. Dry weather Friday, the high 85, and then active weather returning Saturday. We'll see some rounds of storms. I'm meteorologist Jennifer Naramore.
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1: Uplifting and encouraging the river. I'm Joe. So maybe you're somebody who doesn't exactly have the best handwriting. Sometimes different letters look like other letters. Numbers look like different numbers than you intended it to be. I'm right there with you. I actually got burnt by this recently. Typically what I do is, like, whenever I sign my name on anything, I'll, like, attach a Bible verse that I'm currently relating to recently, or one that's really striking me, in the hopes that they go home and they check that out themselves and, you know, maybe it changed their lives. I don't know. It's something small, but recently it's been Micah 6:8 for me. So I signed my name one time, and the verse for that one is, "He has shown you, O mortal, what is good. And what does the Lord require of you? To act justly, to love mercy, and to walk humbly with your God." I love that one. But I signed it with, like, a marker, and my six ended up kind of looking like a one. Somebody actually called me and goes, "Hey, Joe, Micah 1:8, what is so special about that verse to you?" And I was like, "It's Micah 6:8. What are you talking about?" So I'm like, "Well, I should go check out what that verse is." It says, "Because of this, I will weep and wail. I will go about barefoot and naked. I will howl like a jackal and moan like an owl." Not exactly the message I want to get across, but if I had to admit, yeah, it's not my favorite verse of all time, but if I had to say a verse that describes my life, yeah, it's probably Micah 1:8.
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0: lifting and encouraging the river. I'm Joe. There are some things that are just better done the old-fashioned way. I personally don't love online shopping. I like going to a mall, picking out what I'm looking for, and going home with it immediately. But maybe there's that thing that you prefer the old-fashioned way. Maybe something like, I don't know, washing your dishes with your hands. 800-609-1049 or on Facebook, River Middays with Joe. Hi, Jeff.
1: Hey, Joe. What's up, brother? How are you doing tonight?
0: Good. How are you doing?
1: I'm doing fine, brother. I just, I appreciate your, appreciate listening to you on the radio. So, the things that are old school, writing a letter.
0: It really doesn't get more personal and thoughtful than writing a letter. Yeah, that's a good one.
1: Right. You know, text messages, all that new era stuff's up the door. We're kind of dinosaurs, so we don't do Facebook or any of that jazz. But, you know, writing a letter, I mean, how heartfelt. When someone sees, when you send a message through the phone, through a text, or you send that same message through a letter, it means more in a letter, I believe. And I think the recipient of that feels the same way.
2: 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I'm Dusty Sonnenberg reporting. Taking a quick look at your agricultural headlines, New World screwworm continues to move closer to crossing the U.S. border, with the closest case now being 25 miles away as it was found in a goat just across the Mexican border. Now, New World screwworm risks to humans is extremely low, but the threat to U.S. livestock is very real, according to U.S. Secretary of Agriculture Brooke Rollins. 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July corn is trading down 4 cents at $4.36.5. July soybeans down a quarter penny at $11.65, and wheat for July 11 cents lower today at $5.92. Thanks for joining us and have a great day. 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
11: The River Weather. A little sunshine coming our way for the rest of today. Beautiful weather. Afternoon high, upper 70s. And mostly clear for the overnight hours. Our low dropping off right around 50 to 55 degrees. It'll be sunny and warmer Thursday, the high low 80s. Dry weather Friday, the high 85. And then active weather returning Saturday. We'll see some rounds of storms. I'm meteorologist Jennifer Naramore.
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11: The verdict was guilty. Case closed. The end. No chance for me to ever leave this prison of my sin. Now I know it might sound crazy, but one day a key unlocked that cell.

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0: uplifting and encouraging the river. I'm Joe. You know, there's something kind of funny about how life works sometimes. You know, things that we're hesitant about end up being exactly the things that we didn't know we needed. So my dad has been going to church more, even joined a small group, a men's group. And recently they decided that they were going to go on a camping retreat. Now, I will be the first to tell you that me and my dad, well, we're men of leisure. We're indoor cats. Sleeping on the ground, not exactly high on his list of lifetime goals. So he wasn't excited about going on this trip, you know, but on the day he finally decided, all right, I'll go. It'll be good for me. He was at my grandfather's house cleaning things up, and tucked away was something he hasn't seen in 50 years. His old Cub Scouts backpack, the perfect and perfect condition, like it's been sitting there waiting for him. And for him, it was just like one of those quiet reminders, almost saying like, you know what? God's saying, I've been preparing you for this for longer than you think. And he went from being reluctant to ready in a matter of seconds.
1: Time now for a River News Report. Well, the College of Worcester has been awarded a $1.3 million grant that will allow it to support STEM students through the Choose Ohio First Scholarship Program. Awarded by the State Department of Higher Education, the grant designed to strengthen the state's STEM workforce in the fields of science, technology, engineering, and mathematics. The four-year scholarship range from $2,000 to $8,000. The Worcester City School Board will hold a special executive session later on this month, June 16th, at the Worcester High School District Meeting Room. The purpose is to evaluate the district administrators using the Ohio Superintendent and Ohio Treasurer evaluation system. The annual Hearts for Heartland fundraiser coming back to Orville this summer. It's being planned for August the 7th at the Jarrett headquarters. General admission $10, $5 for children. There's also limited VIP tickets available. Last year's fundraiser raised more than $100,000 for the Heartland education community that supports Orville students through programs like O'Huddle's Mentorship and Character Counts. And the County Line Historical Society of Wayne and Holmes County holding its annual Wayne County Fair Style Barbecue Chicken Drive-Thru. That'll be happening Saturday during the community-wide garage sale days going on in Shreve. Proceeds support the maintenance and operation of the Society's Museum. Mike Breckenridge, 104.5 The River.
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8: Sunshine.
7: coming our way for the rest of today. Beautiful weather, afternoon high upper 70s, and mostly clear for the overnight hours. Our low dropping off right around 50 to 55 degrees. It'll be sunny and warmer Thursday, the high low 80s. Dry weather Friday, the high 85, and then active weather returning Saturday. We'll see some rounds of storms. I'm meteorologist Jennifer Naramore.
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0: 'Cause you're good. Having to make those late night store runs. We've all had to do it. I'm Joe. It's Uplifting and Encouraging the River. I had to do one of those yesterday. So I was getting ready for bed. And I was in my room, and I noticed, like, out of my window, there was this light just coming in. And at first, I thought it was, I don't know, a car in the parking lot with their lights on. You know, it was going to go away at some point. I'm serious. After, like, 15 minutes, I went to go look, see what it was. My apartment complex decided to put a light pole in the middle of the yard. It's, like, kind of next to where I live. Like, it is literally 20 feet from my bedroom window, just light coming in, just radiating. It is crazy. So I real quickly, I was like, well, I can't call anybody at the office about this because it's too late. I ran to Kroger 15 minutes before they closed, bought black trash bags and duct tape, plastered that all over the window. And you know what? I took a walk outside to see what it looked like, and it looks terrible. I'll be honest about that. But you know what? It did the job.
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3: 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I'm Dusty Sonnenberg reporting. Taking a look outside, an absolutely beautiful day with clear skies, sunshine, and 71 degrees on the barn thermometer with a light breeze out there. 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July corn is trading down 5¾ cents at $4.34¾. July soybeans are 4 cents lower today at $11.61, and wheat for July currently 14 cents lower at $5.89. Live cattle down $1.22½. Lean hogs trading 57½ cents higher. This is the Ohio Agnet.
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0: uplifting and encouraging the river. I'm Joe. All sorts of things to collect in this life. Maybe you're somebody who likes to go to the beach. You collect seashells. I know for me that every time I go to a Major League Baseball stadium, I've been to all of them, but I like to collect those little ice cream helmets that come with it every time. So if there's a special collection, actually, I got into woodworking a few years ago, and I couldn't find a case for them online. So I actually built my own. It's in my apartment. I love it, but I collect those little ice cream helmets when I go to a stadium. If there's a collection that you have, you can call 800-609-1049 or tell me about your collection on Facebook, River Middays with Joe. Bonnie, thanks so much for calling in.
1: Well, my two things that I collect, and I've been a city girl my whole life, but I've been around animals that I collect, any kind of ceramic, chickens, pictures, anything chicken. 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
11: The River Weather.
12: A little sunshine coming our way.
11: way for the rest of today. Beautiful weather, afternoon high, upper 70s, and mostly clear for the overnight hours. Our low dropping off right around 50 to 55 degrees. It'll be sunny and warmer Thursday, the high low 80s. Dry weather Friday, the high 85, and then active weather returning Saturday. We'll see some rounds of storms. I'm meteorologist Jennifer Naramore.
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0: uplifting and encouraging the river. I'm Jelf. You know, it's the final week of school here for a lot of schools in Ohio, and many teachers are actually going to be saying goodbye to their classrooms for the last time as they embark on retirement. And it's always really interesting to hear some of the stories that come from that. Of course, you know, you mold young minds for over 30 years. You're going to leave an impact on this. But I actually heard a story about a teacher retiring after 35 years in the classroom. And before she left, she made a personalized quilt for every student she ever taught. She did it just as a final gift, not for recognition, not for attention. And it completely, I think for me, shapes the way that you think about legacy. Because when you think about like a legacy, you think of something that we built at the end of a long resume. Things like, you know, what did you accomplish in your career? The awards, the titles, things people can point to after we're gone. But hearing the story, it kind of got me thinking that maybe legacy isn't what we leave behind in the big sense, but what if legacy is what we leave inside of people? You know, the teacher could have walked out to retirement with her name on the door and a career well done. But I love what she did is she chose something quieter, something deeper. She left hundreds of small reminders stitched into fabric that basically said you mattered. So for me, I'm learning that, you know, legacy isn't always something that you're known for. Sometimes legacy is about how you made someone feel long after they've forgotten your name.
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13: The River. the rest of today. Beautiful weather, afternoon high upper 70s, and mostly clear for the overnight hours. Our low dropping off right around 50 to 55 degrees. It'll be sunny and warmer Thursday, the high low 80s. Dry weather Friday, the high 85, and then active weather returning Saturday. We'll see some rounds of storms. I'm meteorologist Jennifer Naramore.
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0: casting our nets for wisdom. It's the river. I'm Joe, and today I'm joined by the adventurous Pirate Pete. It's time for Passages with Pirates.
1: Gather around, brave hearts. Let's explore the bountiful insights of Galatians 5:22-23. But the treasure of the old spirit be this: love as deep as the ocean, joy like a jolly crew that struck gold, peace that calms like a quiet sea, patience that waits like a ship in the doldrums, kindness as warm as a bonfire on a cold deck, goodness as true as a compass pointing north, faithfulness like a first mate who never jumps ship, gentleness as soft as a sea breeze at dawn, and self-control, strong as a helmsman in a storm. Against such bounty, no law dares blow its wind. Follow this map and the world be seeing who you be sailing for.
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0: There is a lot of growth that happens between the first day of school and the last. I'm Haley on the river, and you know, you can look at that first day of school photo compared to now, and the physical growth is what is most obvious. You see how your kids are taller, the braces are off, the baby face has turned into the face of a big kid. But there's so much growth that a picture just can't capture. It's like all that they've learned and experienced throughout the school year, the ways that they've matured. But what's so cool is that as your kids have grown this school year, parents, so have you. Like, I bet if you really looked for it, you would see how you and your kids have grown together in patience or in fun, how you've learned to process emotions together. You've grown in decision making. I bet you've even learned a little bit about how to let go. Your kids grew and learned this school year, and that's so awesome. But parents, so did you. And you should be really proud.
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14: A little sunshine coming our way for the rest of today. Beautiful weather. Afternoon high, upper 70s. And mostly clear for the overnight hours. Our low dropping off right around 50 to 55 degrees. It'll be sunny and warmer Thursday, the high low 80s. Dry weather Friday, the high 85. Then active weather returning Saturday. We'll see some rounds of storms. I'm meteorologist Jennifer Naramore.
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0: look on the bright side.
1: I'm Haley on the River, helping you look on the bright side by reminding you that there are still good people and good things happening in the world. And sometimes it looks like a bride rewriting the rules. So you know that the father-daughter dance is a super special moment of any wedding. It's one of my favorite memories from mine. My dad and I danced to the song You've Got a Friend by Carole King, but we danced to the James Taylor version. And the whole time we danced, I just remember he was trying to make me laugh. He was like saying silly comments. He'd be like, "Do you think everyone's looking at my butt right now?" It's just the kind of goofball my dad is. So super sweet memory. But I saw this video of a bride. For her, this moment was a lot more bittersweet because her dad had passed away a few months before her wedding. And so right there at the wedding to honor him, she kind of gets up in front of everybody and she says, "Hey, in lieu of the father-daughter dance right now, I just want to invite all parents and their kids to dance together to the song that she would have danced to her dad with." And oh, not a dry eye, I tell you, to see these moms and dads and little kids and adult kids hug each other a little tighter and just to remember what a gift it is to have each other.
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0: Hope you're enjoying this beautiful afternoon. I'm Haley. This is The River. About to infuse a little bit of mystery into your day because this thing happens occasionally at The River where some boxes will show up to The River studio. 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
16: For sure, we'll stay parked over the Midwestern states for a while, and that's covering our area. Clear overnight, low 50s. We get sunshine on Thursday. We're headed for the low 80s. Few clouds on Thursday night, then we're in the low 80s again on Friday. A little bit breezy, but mostly sunny. I'm meteorologist Steve Hamilton.
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0: It is really weird to watch the kids in your life grow up. I'm Haley. This is The River. And I'm thinking we can all agree on this. Like, it's just weird, right? Whether it's your kids or your grandkids or like me, I'm an aunt. My youngest niece and nephew graduated from high school this year, which is so bizarre because I was in high school when they were born and my brain is just struggling with where that time went. And of course, I was so excited and happy for them. But there's also that little bit of sadness when it really hits you that like your babies aren't your babies anymore. But they never stop being your babies. Like, here's what I mean. I'm in my 30s and I still let my parents know when my flight lands or when I'm back home from being out late. So I guess some things never change. The River.
1: Time now for a River News Report. Well, the College of Worcester has been awarded a $1.3 million grant that will allow it to support STEM students through the Choose Ohio First Scholarship Program. Awarded by the State Department of Higher Education, the grant designed to strengthen the state's STEM workforce in the fields of science, technology, engineering, and mathematics. The four-year scholarship range from $2,000 to $8,000. The Worcester City School Board will hold a special executive session later on this month, June 16th, at the Worcester High School District Meeting Room. The purpose is to evaluate the district administrators using the Ohio Superintendent and Ohio Treasurer evaluation system. The annual Hearts for Heartland fundraiser coming back to Orville this summer. It's being planned for August the 7th at the Jarrett headquarters. General admission $10, $5 for children. There's also limited VIP tickets available. Last year's fundraiser raised more than $100,000 for the Heartland education community that supports Orville students through programs like O'Huddle's Mentorship and Character Counts. And the County Line Historical Society of Wayne and Holmes County holding its annual Wayne County Fair-Style Barbecue Chicken Drive-Thru. That'll be happening Saturday during the community-wide garage sale days going on in Shreve. Proceeds support the maintenance and operation of the Society's Museum. Mike Breckenridge, 104.5 The River. 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
12: Christian will stay parked over the Midwestern states for a while, and that's covering our area. Clear overnight, low 50s. We get sunshine on Thursday. We're headed for the low 80s. Few clouds on Thursday night, then we're in the low 80s again on Friday. A little bit breezy, but mostly sunny. I'm meteorologist Steve Hamilton.
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15: There was a time that I swore I would never go back. I was blind to the truth, didn't know what I had.

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1: I'm glad to know that.
0: Your kids need to be bored this summer. That is what you got to know today. And this is not coming from me. This is coming from people who are a lot smarter than me. Because disclaimer, I am on the outside looking in. I'm not a parent. But it really does seem like kids have such jam-packed schedules these days. Like, obviously during the school year, they're going to school. They're doing all the extracurriculars that come with that. Then in the summer, it doesn't stop. You got like rec sports, summer camps, day camps, vacations, all the activities to keep them busy all the time. But people much smarter than me have landed on this, that just like adults need downtime, kids also need time to do nothing. Like, even if they're complaining about being bored, in those moments, they're learning how to problem solve. They're learning how to sit with their own thoughts, and they're learning to relax. Learning how to do that. I remember as a kid, before I got old enough to stay home by myself, both my parents worked. So in the summer, I'd have to go to like YMCA day camps or friends' houses. There was always stuff for me to do or somewhere for me to be. But some of my best summer memories are not of doing any of that. They're of doing a whole lot of nothing. Like sitting on our front porch, eating a popsicle, or putzing around in the backyard. Like a little boredom, a little downtime, that's good for all of us.
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0: Hey, I'm Haley on the river, and this show is always so much better when you're a part of it. I got a call this afternoon that reminded me and you of that. Hi, the river. Who's this?
1: Well, your number come up on my car stereo, and I was wondering who it was.
0: Oh, I gotcha. Yeah, this is the river radio station.
1: Yeah, I listen to it all the time.
0: Oh, thank you so much. What's your name?
1: Rick Abbott.
0: Rick, it's so nice to meet you. I'm Haley. We appreciate you listening to the river.
1: All right. Well, I was wondering, you know, come up there and had your name on it in the 1-800-609-1049.
0: That number just pops up there in case you ever want to call in and weigh on anything that's being talked about or just say hey, or you can also text that number as well if you just want to chime in. So we're glad to have you.
1: All righty. Okay, thank you, and God bless you.
0: You too, Rick. Have a great rest of your day. Bye.
1: Bye-bye.
0: So just like Rick, you are always invited to call or text the river at 800-609-1049.
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17: Pressure will stay parked over the Midwestern states for a while, and that's covering our area. Clear overnight, low 50s. We get sunshine on Thursday. We're headed for the low 80s. Few clouds on Thursday night, then we're in the low 80s again on Friday. A little bit breezy, but mostly sunny. I'm meteorologist Steve Hamilton.
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1: Because God's mercy is new every morning
0: and every moment.
1: Uplifting and encouraging. The River.

0: Denver. We're Brant and Sherry.
1: Check this out. We have breaking animal news. This is from Jess. A listener hit me up on Facebook with this. We were talking about how cats are fascinated by squares. Which is amazing. You can just draw a square on the ground and they're like, hey, I think I'll sit in this. They don't care about triangles. But they love boxes. So the question came up. No, this is good, Sherry. You're going to like this. This is so good. The question came up, what about big cats in the wild? What about them?
0: Lions and yes.
1: Yeah.
0: Mm-hmm.
1: Well, Jess gave me this video. Lions, tigers, bobcats, cheetahs, leopards, panthers.
0: Yeah.
1: All playing in boxes. They love them.
0: In the wild?
1: Well, no, I think they're at zoos and stuff.
0: Well, yeah.
1: They love them. A lot of animals don't care.
0: But how do we even know this? This is why I never understand breaking animal news. I know, but are you telling me you put a box in there with a monkey? He's not going to jump in there?
1: You were questioning our news gathering, our sources. We have anonymous. Yeah, they're anonymous sources, but they're highly placed anonymous sources. Trust us.
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16: Pressure will stay parked over the Midwestern states for a while, and that's covering our area. Clear overnight, low 50s. We get sunshine on Thursday. We're headed for the low 80s. Few clouds on Thursday night, then we're in the low 80s again on Friday. A little bit breezy, but mostly sunny. I'm meteorologist Steve Hamilton.
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0: It's Brant and Sherry on the river.
1: Well, you may know if you're somebody who's listened to the show for a while, I shock people. Maybe you've heard about it. Maybe it's the first time you've listened and you're like, I came here to be shocked because I've heard
2: that this is a shocking show.
1: Yep. And so the thing is, I'm a shock jock, but I'm rated G.
2: Sure.
1: Okay. But I use information that's shocking and interesting. Mm-hmm. And then you can go buzz about it. Where'd you hear that? Oh, Brant has. Oh, that guy.
2: Again, I don't think the role play. I think just let people shock organically. Okay.
1: And then you're like, oh, yeah, I heard him on the radio.
2: Okay.
1: Anyway, so this kind of shocking with Father's Day coming up.
2: Mm-hmm.
1: The guy who had the most number of children officially recorded, Fyodor Vasilyev, that was a Russian guy.
2: Yeah.
1: 1700s, had 69. His first wife, before she passed away, had 16 pairs of twins.
2: Mm-hmm.
1: We're just getting started. I mean, imagine you got 16 pairs of twins.
2: Did you not give us this fact before?
1: Really?
2: I think so. Yeah. I think so.
1: Seven sets of triplets. Did I say that?
2: Yeah, this sounds very familiar.
1: Really?
2: Yeah.
1: Four, probably last Father's Day.
2: Yeah. Okay. Something like that.
1: Well,
2: this is shocking.
1: It's kind of shocking if I use the exact same. Shocking. You didn't expect that, did you? You didn't expect me to totally repeat something that I don't remember.
2: Go buzz, everyone.
1: Shocking yet not memorable enough for me to know that I already did it. So that's in its own way.
2: About, yeah,
1: go buzz about that.
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